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4: weather. It's partly cloudy for tonight, low 60 to 65. Showers and thunderstorms tomorrow, 80 to 85. Tomorrow night, showers, thunderstorms 60 and partly sunny 75 Tuesday. Wednesday, sunshine 80 and mostly sunny on Thursday with the high 80 to 85. Friday's outlook, partly sunny, 80 to 85. I'm staff meteorologist Bill Jackwiman on the Virginia News Network.
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5: Virginia's new paid family leave law could help domestic violence victims. 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
6: Many times survivors are losing their jobs immediately when they leave a domestic violence situation. They don't show up for a shift, they lose their job. This law is going to change that.
5: The law takes effect in 2028. Virginia workers will be able to take paid leave from work for safety services tied to domestic violence or abuse. The Justice Department is suing Virginia for banning masks for law enforcement. The suit calls Virginia's ban a, quote, unconstitutional attempt to regulate federal agents, end quote. Virginia Attorney General Jay Jones says his office is reviewing the federal lawsuit. I'm Charlie O'Brien.
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8: It's partly cloudy for tonight, low 60 to 65. Showers and thunderstorms tomorrow, 80 to 85. Tomorrow night, showers, thunderstorms 60 and partly sunny 75 Tuesday. Wednesday, sunshine 80 and mostly sunny on Thursday with the high 80 to 85. Friday's outlook, partly sunny, 80 to 85. I'm staff meteorologist Bill Jackman on the Virginia News Network.
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1: It's time for an hour of bluegrass gospel music with me, Cindy Bauckham, knee-deep in bluegrass gospel. And I'm so happy that you're tuned in. We're going to enjoy great gospel songs this week from the King James Boys, the Crow Brothers, Eddie Sanders Volume 5, the Graskals, the McPeak Brothers, Ronnie Bowman, Ricky Skaggs, and the Whites. Knee Deep in Bluegrass Gospel is presented by Foothills Country Ham, the Hopeless Holler Trading Company, the Orange Army Bluegrass Festival, Pinecastle Music, Get It Played, Turnberry Records, the Doc Watson Music Fest, Nick Chandler Music, the Industrial Strength Bluegrass Festival, the Mountain Home Music Company, Pickett and Parsons, and Sound Biscuit. 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

Ready and Waiting from the King James Boys. Before that, Steve Gully, here on Knee Deep in Bluegrass Gospel. I'm Cindy Bauckham. I hope you're doing well, and I really appreciate you tuning this way to enjoy these songs of faith and inspiration. Here's one from the Crow Brothers from their album, Bridging the Gap. God has been so good to me.

0: 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Knee Deep in Bluegrass Gospel is brought to you in part by Foothills Country Ham.
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A great gospel song from Eddie Sanders from the state of Oklahoma up to Glory Land. Stay tuned for the Grascals, Doyle Lawson and Quicksilver, the McPeak Brothers, and more. But next, it's Volume 5, You Better Wake Up.

0: Traveling the Highway Home from the Grascals, featuring Chris Davis back when he was a member of the Grascals. Before that, we heard Volume 5, Eddie Sanders also in that gospel set, and I have more great gospel music on the way, brought to you in part by Get It Played.
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Bluegrass Gospel from Doyle Lawson and Quicksilver, Will You Meet Me? Probably heard the voice of Jamie Daly in there. So that goes back to the time when Jamie Daly was a member of Doyle Lawson and Quicksilver. The McPeak Brothers coming your way next. Here's Preaching Up a Storm.

We lost him in March of this year, and it's still so hard to believe. Ronnie Bowman. That's a great song Ronnie wrote called Hey Lord, It's Me. Well, I'm coming back with Ricky Skaggs and the Whites. Ricky

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from the state of Kentucky, Ricky Wasson. What a great singer. He was with J.D. Crowe in the New South for many years. He's great in the recording studio, just such a talent, Ricky Wasson. I can tell you the time. Before that, it was Ricky Skaggs and the Whites together on River of Jordan here on Knee Deep in Bluegrass Gospel. This next one from Rob Ikes and Trey Hensley, When My Last Song.

Wow, this time goes by so quickly. Rounding out the bluegrass gospel music for this week, the Lonesome River Band with Little at a Time. We also heard from Rob Ikes and Trey Hensley, When My Last Song Is Sung. Cindy Baucom, thanking you for listening to Knee Deep in Bluegrass Gospel and inviting you back next time for more great gospel music right here on this station. I'd also like to remind you that KneeDeepInBluegrass.com is the website, and you're also invited to like and follow my pages on social media, TikTok, Instagram, Facebook. Until next time, take care of yourself, take care of each other, and I'll see ya.

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2: weather.
3: It's partly cloudy for tonight, low 60 to 65. Showers and thunderstorms tomorrow, 80 to 85. Tomorrow night, showers, thunderstorms 60 and partly sunny 75 Tuesday. Wednesday, sunshine 80 and mostly sunny on Thursday with the high 80 to 85. Friday's outlook, partly sunny, 80 to 85. I'm staff meteorologist Bill Jackman on the Virginia News Network.
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Grand Ole Opry stars The Whites begin Front Porch Fellowship. Nothing beats family harmony. Sharon and Cheryl and the late Buck White singing Follow the Leader to get us going on the front porch. I'm Joe Mullins. Sharon and Cheryl recording with Dolly Parton, Emmylou Harris, and many of their heroes through the years. Here's a Dolly Parton gospel classic from many years ago, a young Dolly to sing The Master's Hand.

There's the great Mandolin man, Alan Bybee, on Front Porch Fellowship. Alan, 40-some years as a mandolin master, and he's recorded a lot of great bluegrass gospel. That's from the Blue Collar Bluegrass Gospel Collection, a Rick Lang song entitled Catch Me When I Fall. I'm Joe Mullins with you. Alan worked for a time with Junior Sisk. They recorded some great bluegrass gospel. Here's a tune called Sailing with the Master.

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Our first visit to the Bluegrass Music Hall of Fame on this edition of Front Porch Fellowship, the great J.D. Crow led a band in the late 60s and early 70s called the Kentucky Mountain Boys. A young Doyle Lawson was part of the group when they produced a landmark bluegrass gospel album that included that wonderful trio selection right there. J.D. Crow and Doyle Lawson of the Bluegrass Hall of Fame on Front Porch Fellowship. J.D. had a great influence on a young country star we like around here, Mo Pitney. And Mo Pitney and banjo man John Meyer have new music. Pitney Meyer in the spotlight very recently on Front Porch Fellowship. Here's their song, Rivers of Living Water.

There's a great singer and songwriter, our friend Larry Cordell on Front Porch Fellowship. Larry writing hit music for 40 years, from Nashville to Louisa, Kentucky, where he grew up. That's about the Lawrence County seat, not the courthouse in Louisa, Kentucky, but about an old church pew. Our friend Danny Paisley is a great bluegrass traditionalist. Danny has new music. Here's Danny Paisley in the Southern Grass and two old church pews on Front Porch Fellowship.

0: There's an award-winning bluegrass vocalist. That's Danny Paisley. Danny's new gospel song, Two Old Church Pews on Front Porch Fellowship.
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0: Well, there's the Radio Ramblers Quartet. We love singing One Breath Away, a song from our new gospel collection. 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Before the Radio Ramblers sing, our friend Paul Williams did a song for us on the front porch. Paul's still writing great songs. He wrote One Breath Away and another selection on the Radio Ramblers new gospel album. Joe Mullins with you. 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

There's Doyle Lawson in Quicksilver, going back maybe 25-plus years. A youngster named Jamie Daly captured the entire bluegrass and bluegrass gospel world with his song and stunning vocal performance of Just Let Me Fly.

There's a powerhouse quartet tune from Daly and Vincent of the Grand Ole Opry. That wraps up our time on the front porch this week. I hope you join me again next week. I'm Joe Mullins. God bless you.

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0: everybody. I'm Les Butler. And if you like fiddles, mandolins, dobros, and guitars, you'll love Les Butler and Friends. And if you like the Primitive Quartet, Ricky Skaggs, the Rochesters, Doyle Lawson and Quicksilver, Paul Williams, and the Isaacs, you'll love Les Butler and Friends, Bluegrass Gospel.
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0: Thank you, Brother Roger. This show, we've got new songs, we got old songs. I've got a set of music that's going to take you back to the 40s and 50s. It's got that feel and that sound. I'm talking about old-timey. That's coming up in a bit. But if you don't mind, can I start the show today with my friend Ron Block, just he and his guitar playing an instrumental that he wrote called Hope Sings. We do have hope. We have hope in Christ.

Ron Block and his guitar, Hope Sings, here on Les Butler and Friends. Let's head toward North Carolina, walking by faith, as they sing a song simply titled, Confess, here on Les Butler and Friends.

That's walking by faith. Confess. Here on Les Butler and Friends. Well, this next song has a story, and I'll give you the Reader's Digest story on the other side, but first I want you to listen to it. It's from the McBride family. It just says, hammer on. You know what? I believe that's what I want to do right here on Les Butler and Friends. We're just going to...

Hammer on. That's the McBride family here on Les Butler and Friends. So I was blessed to produce this family and that album. And when Brother McBride sent me some songs that they had written, they just did, you know, little demos. He was on the guitar and they sang. This was one of them. And it, I mean, it blessed my soul is what it did. I'm saying I was overwhelmed with the Spirit of God moving in my office as I was playing it. And I gave him a call just to tell him what it meant to me. When I called, I was still in a spirit of worship. I mean, I was crying. I was praising the Lord. And I honestly couldn't talk to him. And after I don't know, maybe a minute, I just hung up the phone because I simply couldn't talk. But he didn't know what was going on. But even on the other side, he could feel the presence of the Lord, and he started to worship. Anyway, I eventually hung up. Then I eventually called when I could talk, and we had a good conversation. And boy, I tell you, if you've never heard the album from the McBride family, I think it's titled Hammer On, you need to do it. You're talking about special writing, singing, all of it. Thank you to the McBride family for the song Hammer On. Boy, what a good tune. Can you handle some new music? A little new bluegrass gospel from Candy and Jeremy. Song simply titled Anchor. Right here on Les Butler and Friends.

0: Brand new, hot off the press from Candy and Jeremy. Song simply titled Anchor. Here on Les Butler and Friends. Hey, when you get a moment, go to lesbutlerandfriends.com. Check out the website. There'll be some pictures there for you to see, some stuff to look at. And you can email me there from that site. I'd love to hear from you. Got any thoughts, questions, comments? A request. Want to hear a song or an artist? That's fine. Just go to lesbutlerandfriends.com. You can email me there. And we'll try to help you out on an upcoming show. Now, I told you at the beginning of today's show, there was a set of music I was going to bring to you that's just simply old-timey. I mean old-timey. Well, that set of music is coming up next here on Les Butler and Friends.
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Lester Flatt, Earl Scruggs, Flatt and Scruggs, going back to, I don't know, late 40s, early 50s, reunion in heaven. One of four old-timey bluegrass gospel songs that's going to be in this set. Song number two sounds like it's 70 years old, but it's brand new, hot off the press, from the Johnson Brothers. Sinner, they got something for you to listen to, pay attention to. They're telling you, you better get

Well, you think that was recorded 10, 20, 30 years ago, or maybe even 40, 50, 60, 70, 80 years ago. No, it was recorded a few days ago from an old-timey brother band, the Johnson Brothers. Sinner, you better get ready. All I can say to that is, amen. Now, Christians, on the other side of that, Greenbrier and I, we've read the back of the book. We win.

How are we doing in this old-timey, classic-sounding bluegrass gospel set that I promised? Flatt & Scruggs, Johnson Brothers, that's Greenbrier. I'm going to end with this one, my buddy Marvin Morrow. He carried my sin to the cross. Sure did. Some old-timey bluegrass gospel here on Les Butler and Friends.

tenor sounds a little bit familiar, it's because it's our buddy Paul Williams singing tenor to his friend Marvin Morrow. He carried my sin to the cross. Old-time bluegrass gospel in that set, and I hope you enjoyed it half as much as I did. And when you get a minute, go to Facebook and type in Les Butler and Friends. Leave us a message. Love to hear from you. Got a thought, question, comment, favorite song, favorite artist. Could be classic, what I just did, or maybe something new. Well, just put it in there. We'll try our best to help you out on an upcoming show. Speaking of upcoming, how about some Jeff Parker, some classic Rochesters, Heaven's Mountain Band, and more right here on Les Butler and Friends, Bluegrass Gospel.

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Well, if you watch TV and you've ever seen Daily and Vincent, their TV show, that fellow right there is the one that plays the mandolin and sings some great bluegrass. His name is Jeff Parker. Two Roads to Travel. As promised, some classic Rochesters. Love this one. Heaven, can you imagine? You're on Les Butler and Friends.

Oh, heaven, can you imagine? I have not seen, ear hath not heard. We can't imagine. We do our best. Read the back of the book there in Revelation, what's been prepared for us. My. Let's continue with the music of Heaven's Mountain Band. Speaking of that place, here they are singing about that place. A place prepared for me.

0: Christy Cox learning to walk with him here on Les Butler and Friends. Well, I tell you what, when you get a moment, if you want to go to lesbutlerandfriends.com, if you're traveling during the summer, and let's face it, you probably will be, you know, kiddos off of school and all that, you don't want to miss one of my shows. You don't have to. Here's what you do. 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Go and check it out, okay? Coming up in a moment, we've got a great song from the Isaacs, new music from the King James Boys, and going back several years with Canaan's Crossing, a great tune. You're going to love this right here on Les Butler and Friends.
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Lily Isaacs featured there, smooth as butter, such beautiful tones. What a wonderful singer. The Isaacs, In His Arms, I'm Not Afraid. That song will bless you right there. How about some new music from the King James Boys as they sing about power of prayer? Oh, I say amen to that here on Les Butler and Friends.

Yeah. King James Boys, Power of Prayer, here on Les Butler and Friends. Well, this next song is from a group that no longer travels. They were from Alabama, called Canaan's Crossing. And Tim Mays, I think, is the founder, or was the founder of that group, a great singer, upright player. And matter of fact, he is also the lead singer of the Real Southern Gospel Quartet. If you've never heard that, man, you need to find those guys and listen to them. And he's the lead singer. And I mean to tell you, he is a special singer. He's going to be singing on this one here with Canaan's Crossing, our last song of our show today. And I think you're going to like this a lot. He Holds Me in His Hand, Canaan's Crossing, here on Les Butler and Friends, Bluegrass Gospel.

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2: It's partly cloudy for tonight, low 60 to 65. Showers and thunderstorms tomorrow, 80 to 85. Tomorrow night, showers, thunderstorms 60 and partly sunny 75 Tuesday. Wednesday, sunshine 80 and mostly sunny on Thursday with the high 80 to 85. Friday's outlook partly sunny, 80 to 85. I'm staff meteorologist Bill Jackwoman on the Virginia News Network.
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1: 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And now Evangelist Harold Goines.
4: Hello, this is Harold Goines with West Virginia, Virginia Evangelism Ministry. Welcome today to our program. Stay tuned for the Word of God after this song. Jesus.

0: Welcome back to our program. Hope you enjoyed that song by Blue Highway. What a great message. I'm asking you. Well, we need to ask the Lord for the things that we need in life and others also. Is there anything too hard for the Lord? Absolutely not. The question is, anything too hard for the Lord, is found in Genesis 18:14. And the answer to that most important question is found in Jeremiah 32:17, where the Bible says, "There is nothing too hard for thee." Have you ever asked that all-important question? Have you ever asked that of yourself or for someone? That thrilling answer certainly comes from the inspired Word of God. I love the Scriptures. I love to preach the Scriptures. There's so much in the Bible that we need to look at. Great examples: Abraham, nearly 100 years old, along with his wife, was promised a son. Now, who would have thought that a 100-year-old couple could have a son? Is there anything too hard for the Lord? Yes, they had a son. His name was Isaac. Elisha, when God translated Elijah, Elisha wouldn't leave his side and ask for a double portion. Did he get it? Yes. Is there anything too hard for the Lord? My dear friends, there are at least five things that come to us out of this text. Five things. The first thing is, there is no promise too hard for God to fulfill. Over in the book of Numbers 23:19, the Bible says, "God is not a man that he should lie, nor a son of man that he should repent. He said, and he will not do. This he said," see, "or has he spoken, and will he not make it good?" Well, yes, Moses was saying here, God will do what he said. God will make it good. Boy, I like to meet someone in life like that, what they say they will do, especially if it's something good. Hopefully it's not bad. But at any rate, if it's something that is a promise for something good, I trust them and believe them that they will do it. And you have to have faith in your fellow man to a certain degree when they tell you something, especially if it's something that involves you. Oh, my dear friends, in Numbers 23, we read that. Then in Deuteronomy chapter 33, verse 27, again, the Bible says, "The eternal God is your refuge, and underneath are the everlasting arms. He will thrust out the enemy from before you and will say, destroy." Is there anything too hard? When God drove the Canaanites out of the land and other enemies away from the Lord, he did it. He said he would, and he did. That's one thing makes my faith strong, that when God says something, I know he means it, and he meant it when he said it, and he will do it. Oh, my friends, listen again to me. Oh, the promises of God, how they are important. God sometimes says some things in the Bible that he did not say directly to me or to you. But God never uttered one word in the Bible that he didn't say for me. You see, it is applicable even today. Many scriptures we read and we claim it that was said 2,000 plus years ago. We say it wasn't said to me, but it was said for me. That's a statement I hope you will remember all today as we share this message for you and to you. I think about the scriptures that we read from time to time, and many of them we find a great hope in them. We find great faith in them, because we know that God has never lied. God has never told us something that he would not do. I think about Romans chapter 15, a great verse of scripture. I want to read in this chapter 15, verse 4. And here's what it says, 15:4. And listen closely to the words of Paul. "For whatsoever things were written, that we through them," listen, "whatsoever things were written before were written for our learning, that we through the patience and comfort of the Scriptures might have hope. There it is. Paul said, whatever the Scriptures say, they were written before. See, they weren't said to us, it was said for us. They weren't written for us, but written for others. But we have the opportunity to receive the blessings. And it says, and we have to have patience and with comfort of the Scriptures that we might have hope. That's a brilliant, brilliant Scripture. In the Paul's letter to 1 Corinthians chapter 10, we read again another important statement that he made in verse 1. He says, moreover, brethren, I do not want you to be unaware that all our fathers were under the cloud and passed through the sea. So you see, God did it. Was it too hard for the Lord? No promise that God ever made was too hard for him. He kept them. All the promises of God. What do promises of the blessed word mean to you? Ask yourself that question. What do they mean to you? Many people read the Bible and they say, oh, that's for somebody else. Oh, that wasn't for me. Yes, it is. It was written to them, but it's written for us. What do these promises of the Lord and His Word mean? Well, I like Philippians 4, one of my favorite passages of Scripture in the Bible, verses 13 and verse 19. 13 says, I can do all things through Christ Jesus who strengtheneth me. All things, not some things, but all things. You see, in our weakness, we're made strong by God. And then verse 19 says, and my God shall supply all your need. Not some of your need, but all your need. Not your wants, but your need. Give us this day our daily bread. God provided that. He provided manna for the children of Israel. Oh, yes. God has always provided. There's nothing. When the Bible tells us that Abraham offered up Isaac, that God provided a substitute, a ram, instead of that young boy that he was about to kill, his only son. You see, is there anything too hard for the Lord? God has made things possible in my life that I never dreamed would ever come to be. Things that I never thought would happen. But I just prayed, Lord, your will be done. Take care of this. And God does. What a great God we have. And there is no promise too hard for Him to fulfill. You know, I've never preached a sermon without claiming two of God's great promises. And one is for wisdom. James says, if any man lacks wisdom, let him ask of God, who giveth freely and upbraideth not. And the other is for power. Power to preach the Word of God. Prayer is a great thing. And we pray to God for these things, for wisdom to understand it, and power to deliver it. That's found in Luke 11 and James 1:5, these scriptures I'm speaking of. What are the promises? Why, they're just as sure as the day itself is. Just as sure as the sun comes up and goes down, God's promises are as sure as that. Never changing, in other words. We always have hope. Oh, yes. We always have hope when we trust God. If we are truly serving God. Now, listen. You cannot be hypocritical in your life in serving the Lord. You cannot be. You have to be faithful to God. You have to live a holy life before God. If you want the blessings of God to be upon you, if you want to receive the promises of God. Again, Genesis 18:14. Is there anything too hard for the Lord? Jeremiah 32:17. There is nothing too hard for thee. I never forget those scriptures when I read them, because I know when I pray to God and ask Him for the blessings upon one of my friends or our country or whatever, that God can do it. God can do it. God can turn things around. God can take leaders out of position that are evil and ungodly. He can put other leaders in that are godly people that can lead our nation. And I pray for that every day, that God will do that. He'll bring our nation back to reality, that we need Him. We must pray to Him and believe that He will deliver us from the evil that is upon us. Oh, yes, leaders are evil. Many of them, the intent of their hearts, they're evil. Their thoughts are evil. They don't think out for the benefit of their fellow man. All they think about is power. Grab power and do what I want to do. Well, one day, God is going to bring that to an end. I read of leaders in the Bible down through the years who were like that, and they died. God took them out. Yes, he did. And don't think for one second that he can't do it again today. We have the same God today they had then. We have the same ability to trust him today as they did way back then. So there's nothing too hard for the Lord. Then secondly, there's no prayer too hard for God to answer. Now that's our problem we have. We pray prayers that are weak as water, as we say, and nothing happens. We don't have any faith to pray. We just pray a worded prayer. But listen, when you pray, you should have in your heart the belief and the faith that God is going to move on behalf of your need. I believe that if Christians today would truly pray, I do believe that we could overturn Roe versus Wade and all the little babies that are murdered. That's what it is, murder. And their body parts are sold. Yeah, their soul. They sell their body parts. Isn't that a terrible sin? To kill a child and sell its heart, its liver. Oh, my dear Lord, God have mercy on this country of ours and what it is doing. Millions of children have been killed, murdered, since Roe versus Wade was put into law. And there's no other way you can look at it. The Bible speaks about in the Old Testament that if a man is to touch the fruit of a woman's womb and destroy it, God will destroy him. That's what it is. Don't think for a moment he can't. You say, well, nothing's ever happened. Doctors do it every day. It will. Just give it time. It will. He'll bring them to judgment. And it won't be a pleasant day for them either. So they better listen. Those who believe this, you better listen. God is not a God to be reckoned with. He's not a God to doubt. And we pray that's not too hard for God to hear and the answer. When God is going to do something wonderful, he starts with difficulty. You see, that's what we're facing in this world today, much difficulty. So when God is going to do something wonderful, he starts with difficulty. That shows us how strong he is and how fallible and weak we are. When God is going to do something very wonderful and mighty, he starts with an impossibility. Things that we say, there's no way. Oh, we say that. Yeah, with us, with man, things are not possible, but with God, all things are possible. See, there it is. There is still a lot of hope for our nation if we turn to God. When is the last time God answered a prayer for you? Something you agonized over. Something you had prayed about every single day for some time. Well, some Christians have to go back 5 years, maybe. Some go back 6 months. Some go back one day. It's not the time that matters. It's the fact that God did something for you. God answered prayer for you. I've heard people say, I wouldn't be here today were it not for God's help. And that's true. Every day of my life, God does something. Something wonderful. Maybe it's something small that we take for granted. Or maybe it's something that has another twist, as we say. It's more difficult. It's something we can't handle. It's something that we ourselves cannot do. Oh, my goodness, my friends, listen to me. I believe God is a God-hearing and God-answering prayer. I do believe that. He certainly is. Friends, families need to pray. Children need to pray. We need to replace disbelief with belief. We need to replace doubt with faith. Our hearts need to be tuned in to God. I'm telling you, it has to be done. God has answered many prayers. I remember many years ago when I first started my ministry, I needed a van to travel in. My brothers and I traveled all over this country preaching the gospel and singing. And I needed the van. I didn't ask for a brand new one. I said, Lord, just give us something we can all ride in together. Take one vehicle when we go out. be able to put all of our equipment or clothes in. This is a need. So I wrote a letter out to the churches that are supporting churches. It was new for me to ask anything like that. And I said, we need around $10,000 to pay down on this van before I can get it, because the payment will be too high on. And as I say, it was not a new one. It was several years old. I received $9,700 in 1 month. That was enough to take care of it. That was enough. You see, who would ever thought that God would touch the hearts of people and send that amount of money? Oh, yeah. Some churches sent $500. The other church sent $1,000. I didn't know they were going to do it, but I believe God would help me with it. You see, that's my life. All my life, I've been a Christian since I was 14 years old. And I've trusted God all that time. Used to walk 2 miles one way to church and 2 miles back before I ever got an old car to ride. I believe God someday. I said, Lord, I'd be walking home at night. I said, Lord, give me a car. Give me a car so I won't have to walk through this cold weather at night and take chances on maybe stepping on a snake and getting bit as I went up that old railroad track, taking a shortcut home. God provided. God provided. And I've been riding ever since. I can get in my car now. I can go 400 miles one way and 400 miles back and preach the gospel. So for the last 48 years of my life, we have been traveling and preaching and winning souls to Jesus, because there's no problem too hard for God, and there's no prayer that is too hard for God to solve. Any Christian who attempts something for God comes to great times of crisis in his or her life. Maybe we need some crisis in our lives to get us going in the right direction. Everyone gets into tight places from time to time. Gideon did. Abraham did. Moses did. Paul did. Oh yeah, Jesus found himself in the Garden of Gethsemane praying till his sweat became as drops of blood. He was in a tight place. He was in a hard place. But God came through for him. God answered his prayer. He said, Father, not my will, but thine be done. He said, that's the way I want it. That's what we have to say. Not our will, but Lord, your will be done. We preachers get discouraged sometimes when things don't seem to go right for us or something goes wrong. But I expect that preachers do believe that God can solve their problems. Oh, if we preach without enthusiasm, we need that. If we preach without victory, we need victory. If we preach without encouragement in our own souls, our people get into the same frame of mind. A nation becomes what its leaders are many times. A church becomes what its preacher is at times. If you get a preacher who doesn't care about lost souls and won't go out and talk to people, neither will the congregation. They'll say, that's the preacher's job. No, it's not just the preacher's job. It is all of our jobs to win the lost, to be encouragers, to have enthusiasm in our life, to claim victory. That's our job too. God can help us. We must believe today that nothing is too hard for God. We make it hard on ourselves. But one thing is for sure, there's nothing too hard for God. Oh, again, Genesis 18:14, is there anything too hard for the Lord? Jeremiah 32:17, there's nothing too hard for thee. We have a population in our country alone that's approaching 350 million people. A lot of unsaved people in this country. There are a lot of people in this country who have never set their foot in a church building. A lot of people who have never said a prayer. And you want to know why? Because they grew up in families who didn't go to church. They grew up in families who didn't ever prayed. So therefore, they became an exact product of what their parents were. How sad it is when children are not taught to believe God and pray to God. And then, on top of that, when they go to school, they've got these teachers who teach that there is no God. They teach in evolution. and colleges are doing the same thing. It's no small wonder that our young people are filling the streets rioting, doing the bad things they're doing because they weren't taught anything. And when you're not taught something, you won't do anything that's worthwhile. That's just the way it is. Now, I know there are exceptions to the rule. There are some kids who are good moral kids and don't get involved in things like this. Thank God for that. And someday, hopefully, they will turn to the Lord and trust Him. Another thing, there's no place where God can't send a revival. How many revivals have you been to in your life? Oh, I've been to hundreds of them. Our nation needs a revival. If ever in time we need a revival in this country of ours, it is today. The church needs a revival. The church has been lulled asleep by inattentive people who don't care. Leaders who just call themselves leaders for the sake of being one. Maybe some of you listening to me, you need to turn your life around. You need a revival in your life. Now, the word revival, we get the root word revive. We need to be revived. I'm told that in the great Welsh revival, the people did four things. Listen to this now. One of the greatest revivals in the history of the world. They condemned sin in themselves. Do you do that? Do you realize that sin is wrong? And when you do something like that, you must condemn it and say, I will not do that. I will not practice that again. Secondly, they completely obeyed God in every matter. Not some, but every matter. How about you? Do you believe that you're to obey God in everything? Thirdly, they had a compassionate burden for others. They realized that people were lost and people needed to hear the truth. We need compassion. We must have a burden for other people that are lost and going out into eternity unsaved. And the fourth thing, they prayed. As 2 Chronicles 7:14 says, they heard the voice of God. They repented of their evil ways. And God forgave their sins and God healed their land. We try everything except God's way. That's what we do. We say, oh, I can figure this out. Oh, I can handle this. I can do this. Maybe you can, maybe you can't. But the important things, the impossible things, only God can do. We try all the advertising. We try to get people to realize what a great preacher is. And he's coming. We publicize. We organize. Oh, we do everything but agonize before God in prayer and claim His promises. Before the church was born in Jerusalem, they had a prayer meeting. They were all on their knees in upper room locked in praying. Praying before the revival ever started at Pentecost. And what a great revival. Thousands of people were baptized on that day when Peter said, repent and be baptized, every one of you, in the name of Jesus Christ for the remission of your sins. And you shall receive the gift of the Holy Spirit in Acts 2:38. That was a promise of God. You will be endued with power from on high. Go into the city and wait. Did God keep that promise? Yes, He did. Did God send a revival? Yes, He did. 3,000 people, first day. Toward the end of the week, almost 5,000 people, probably maybe more, had obeyed the Lord. Men and brethren, what shall we do? They asked the question. They realized that it wasn't what they were doing that was needed, but what God was going to do in their life was what was needed. And that's the way it is. When I preach in revival meetings, I've had people come down the aisle crying, sobbing, saying, I want God in my life. I want to change my ungodly ways. And oh, how we took their confession that they believe that Jesus is the Christ, the Son of God. And we baptized them that very day into Christ Jesus so their sins could be forgiven and washed away. Listen, there's no place on earth that God can't send a revival. God help us to believe there is nothing too hard for you. Is there anything too hard for the Lord? There is nothing too hard for thee, as the prophet said. The last thing, there's no person too hard for God to solve. This is all we're going to be able to cover today, five of these. There's no person too hard for God to save. Oh, I have met people that people say, that man will never change. That man will never make a difference. Listen, I had friends that were lost in sin who sat in churches when I preached, who came forward and confessed the Lord Jesus Christ and obeyed the gospel. I'm telling you, I have known some hard ones. I have preached all over America, from Florida to California, all in the Midwest, the Deep South, in Canada. Yes, I have preached. I've had people come forward so many times in so many places. Here's a hard one. The story of the paralytic, the four men brought to Jesus in Mark 2. They tore the roof open and let him down. Let him down with ropes. Can you imagine the look in the eyes of people when they looked up and saw those four men peeping through that hole in the roof, bringing that man to Jesus? And Jesus marveled at that, and he healed the man. You see, they wanted, when the plaster began to fall, they made all the noise. Everybody wondered. These men loved the crippled man more than they loved themselves. God bless you for listening in to our broadcast today. I pray that you will be able to continue your life in Christ Jesus. These men loved Jesus. Do you love him? Listen in the future broadcast. Until we meet again, may God bless you.
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3: Now it's time for a message from the Parrisburg Church of God. This program was recorded live at the church on 805 Henson Avenue with Pastor Doug Duncan. 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
4: I'm glad that I didn't have to play the drums or sing this morning. You be thankful that I didn't have to do that as well. Just remain standing for the reading of God's Word. I want to say this morning, I'm so glad to have my Aunt Linda with me. This would be my dad's sister and my cousins. We sat around yesterday and talked about getting old. It was great. But I'm so thankful to have them all the way here from Lexington, North Carolina this morning to be with us. Can you make them welcome today? I'm thankful that they're here. If you're a visitor this morning, I just want you to make yourself at home and worship the Lord. I believe God has something great for you today. 2 Kings chapter 9. I'm going to be starting with verse 1. I'm just going to read along with you on the screen because I'm going to read a little bit, and we're going to skip to verse 16 after that. It says, "And Elisha the prophet called one of the children of the prophets and said unto him, Gird up thy loins and take this box of oil in thine hand and go to Ramoth Gilead. And then thou comest thither, look out there, Jehu, the son of Jehoshaphat, the son of Nimsha, and go in and make him arise up from among his brethren, and carry him into the inner chamber. Then take the box of oil and pour it on his head, and say, Thus saith the Lord, I have anointed thee king over Israel. Then open the door and flee. Tarry not. So the young man, even the young man, the prophet, went to Ramoth Gilead, and when he came, behold, the captains of the host were sitting. And he said, I have an errand to thee, O captain. And Jehu said unto which of all of us? And he said, To thee, O captain. And he arose and went into the house, and he poured the oil on his head, and said unto him, Thus saith the Lord God over Israel, I have anointed thee king over the people of the Lord, even over Israel. Now we skip to verse 16 of that same chapter, and it says, So Jehu rode in a chariot and went to Jezreel, for Joram lay there. And Ahaziah, king of Judah, was come down to see Joram. And there stood a watchman on the tower in Jezreel, and he spied the company of Jehu as he came. And he said, I see a company. And Jerome said, Take an horseman and send them and let him say, Is it in peace? So there went one of the horseback to meet him, and he said, Thus saith the king, Is it peace? And Jehu said, What do you know about peace? That's what he said. What hast thou to do with peace? Turn thee behind me. One translation says it this way. It says, Turn around. Everybody say, turn around. Turn thee behind me. And the watchman told him, saying, the messenger came to them, but he cometh not again. Then he sent out a second on horseback, which came to them, and he said, thus saith the king, is it peace? And Jehu answered him, what do you know about peace? Right? He says, what hast thou to do with peace? Turn thee behind me. Turn around. Somebody say, turn around. Turn around. This morning, I'm going to preach for a little while on that very subject. Turn around. Would you stretch your hand this way and pray for me? Heavenly Father, I thank you for the privilege that it is to stand behind this sacred desk. God, I don't do this in my own ability. I don't do it in my own talent or my own knowledge today, God. I do this, God, because I know your anointing, God, can break bondages and destroy yokes. God, I pray today, God, that the anointing of the Holy Ghost would fall on me, and God, this living, breathing word would come alive today. Hide me in the shadow of the cross. Make me your mouthpiece in this house today. And God, I'll thank you for what's going to be accomplished in this building in advance. And God, I give you all the glory, all the honor, and all the praise, because God, it's all about you anyway. Shake somebody's hand as you're being seated and tell them it's time to turn around. Now turn back around and face me. I think that it doesn't take divine revelation. It doesn't take a great prophet to stand up and declare that we live in a really messed up world. As a matter of fact, the more you look around you, you don't have to look far to see just how messed up the world is, and how jacked up people's lives are, and how jacked up lives all around us have gotten. It's not just individual lives. As a matter of fact, it's entire nations that seem to be struggling, that are in chaos. There are entire people groups. Look no further than the Middle East. You don't even have to look to the Middle East. As a matter of fact, you can look here in this country and see all the chaos that's going on, all the mess people that are in. And when you look around and you see all this chaos and you see all this misery and you see all this pain and all this sin, you can't help but, as a child of God, say it this way. I'm a union guy, so I can say it this way. That's job security for the Christian. Oh, you don't hear what I'm saying. How long you going to preach, Pastor? How long y'all going to be here? You understand this. That the church is, as long as there's a sinner, it's necessary for the church to be on this planet. As a matter of fact, we are not optional. I know that the world wants you to think that, and I know that the enemy would like for you to think that, but church is not an option. Whether the world knows it or not, the world needs this entity that's called the church here on the earth. The church is still important. The church is still valuable. How long you going to preach? I don't know how long I'm going to, I'm not talking about this time because you know how that goes. How long you going to preach? I've made up my mind, until every sinner in Parrishburg. Anybody with me? Until every sinner in Parrishburg knows Jesus as their Savior. And then until every sick person is healed. Until every bound person is delivered. Until every person that has been tormented by evil in this day and hour that we live in. Until every one of them has been freed, we might start thinking about taking a break. But until then, we have a job to do. Until then, we're going to keep singing the songs of Zion. Until then, we're going to keep on preaching the Word of God. We're going to keep on praying. We're going to keep on worshiping. Because the Bible says that the effectual, fervent prayer of a righteous man or woman availeth much. I just want to remind you today that no matter how messed up the church is, no matter how messed up the world is, you and I have been called to be light in the middle of the mess. Oh, ain't nobody going to help me. You have been called to be light in the middle of the mess. And you and I have been called to be salt that can be tasted. And it's because of what Christ is doing in our lives that others can look at us and say, I need what they have. I just want to go ahead and go on record of saying that no matter how bad the economy gets, no matter how bad it looks around us, there is still hope for tomorrow. I'm not ready to write everything off. I'm not ready to write this generation off. I come to say there is still hope, and there is still life, and there is still liberty in Jesus Christ. I come this morning to declare that you and I have been called to be light in the middle of all of this. Now, the churches are full of all kinds of ministries. You heard it this morning, all the things we have going on, and that's wonderful, that's great to have all those activities and all those things that are happening. But we can never forget in the middle of that you and I have been called to have the ministry of reconciliation. Anybody know what reconciliation is? Reconciliation is this. The ministry that Paul talked about in 2 Corinthians chapter 5. He said it's when you bring two people together that were previously separated and you restore the right relationship that's been destroyed between the two. Paul says that you and I have that ministry of reconciliation. When he talks about having that ministry, he doesn't say your pastor has the ministry. He doesn't say your favorite evangelist has the ministry. He doesn't say the church down the road has the ministry. He says that you have the ministry of reconciliation. Every one of us have been given that God-given ability, that heaven-sent assignment that rests on each one of us to look at a fallen humanity that is disconnected from God because of the sin that they've been living in, and look at that sinner that's sinned and is lost and hopeless and say, I need you to understand.

makes no difference what your past is. He can make all things new. Is there anybody in it? Oh, come on. I feel the Holy Ghost. Is there anybody in this building that says, I once was lost, but now I'm found. I'm a new creation in Christ Jesus. Come on, somebody. Listen, it doesn't matter how bad you've been and where you've come from. The ministry of reconciliation that is resting upon the people of God. It says to a lost and a dying world, a hurting world, that if you'll trust in Jesus, if you'll believe in Christ, that the price has already been paid. How many of you know this morning that if you repent of your sins, if you turn away from your old life, that God can save you to the uttermost? I'm going to preach, it don't matter how messed up you are. It don't matter how broken you are. He can save you to the uttermost. I'm not halfway saved. I'm not a little bit saved. I'm not saved according to how bad I was. Every sin I ever committed, every wrong I've ever done is under the blood this morning. I'm saved to the uttermost. I've got good news. And the good news is this. The most messed up sinner you know. I think I told him maybe it was the Wednesday night. I watch a lot of true crime, right? Probably way too much true crime. If you were to look at the history on my phone and my TV, you get nervous about me. You say, that guy, man, there's something up with him. I seen something about Ted Bundy. Anybody remember who Ted Bundy is? And you say, ooh, Ted Bundy. I seen something about Ted Bundy. And this guy said he led him in the sinner's prayer and he prayed through to Jesus Christ. And the people look around and they say, that man can't be saved. Can I tell you that no matter how rank of a sinner you were, how bad of a sinner you were, the rankest, most messed up sinner ever comes in contact with Jesus, Jesus can turn them around and he can save them. Paul said it this way. Paul, who wrote half the New Testament, Paul said this. He said, God say, come to save sinners, of who I am the chief of sinners. He considered himself the chiefest of sinners. And he said, when it comes to sin, he says, nobody sinned like I've sinned. That's what he says. He said, when it comes to messing up, nobody's messed up like I've messed up. How many of you can say, I feel that way about my life? I know you're trying to look super spiritual. You want to impress your neighbor this morning. But how many of you would be real today and say, Paul, I know what you're talking about. I've made some bad choices. I've made some bad decisions. I understand. I don't want to mess with you and I don't want to make you nervous today. Yeah, I kind of do. But some of you are sitting beside or behind some of the most notorious sinners in Parrisburg. Oh, you don't hear? See, look, they already point fingers. Gluttony is a sin. You're sitting beside some of the rankest, some of the worst sinners in Parrisburg. But the good news is what they used to be has been reconciled now to God. And even though they were sin, oh, come on, somebody. Even though they were sinners, even though they were messed up, when God looks at them, the world may see their past. The world may see what you used to be. But when he looks at you, he sees what you are now. You're a new creation in Christ Jesus. Somebody ought to shout victory. I am who you say I am. Yes. Be calm, Pastor. You be calm. You cannot get to heaven by your own works. The only way you can be reconciled back to God is coming to the feet of Jesus Christ and asking Christ to cleanse you of your sins and write your name in the Lamb's Book of Life. And when you give him your life and make him Lord over your life, that ministry of reconciliation that Paul talked about begins to come. Every time we come into this building, just about every Sunday at the end of the sermon, I give an opportunity, whether I know everybody here or not, I give an opportunity for sinners to come to the altar. Just about every Sunday, I offer the opportunity to know Jesus. Why do we do that? Because that's what the church ought to be doing. Oh, I'm going to mess with some Pharisees this morning. Is that all right? The church is not judge and jury. Oh, it's going to get quiet. The church is not the one that's supposed to point their finger and condemn. The church is the one that's supposed to have the spirit of reconciliation. That says, I know you failed. I know you messed up. I know you've fallen. But let me tell you about a God who picked me up when I was falling. Who brought me out of

0: mess. Hey, listen to me. Understand, the church ought to be done. We want people in the church to give me 5 steps on how to be a millionaire. If I had 5 steps, you think I'd be, I wouldn't share them with you. I'd be a millionaire, and I'd be on an island somewhere, and you say, where's Pastor at this morning? We want 5 strategies on how to get more stuff, and how to live here and live in this world. But the Bible says, he who wins a soul is wise. And that's what the Word says. God has no problem blessing you with more stuff, but make sure that whenever you get the stuff, that you remain a soul winner, and you operate in the ministry of reconciliation. You see, your life and your assignment is to win souls every place you go. Not just to offer Christ on Sunday morning, but when you go to work tomorrow, to be a light that somebody might see in you and want the Jesus that you have everywhere you travel. God will watch for God to put people in your life that need to know Jesus. Paul said in 2 Corinthians chapter 5, it's as if Jesus were pleading through you. Did you catch that? It's as if Jesus were pleading through you to reconcile to God. It's as if God's using your voice. It's as if God's using your words, pleading for a lost humanity to be reconciled to God and let the world know there is hope in Christ. Religious people, here's the problem with religious people. You know how I feel about religious people. Here's the problem with religious people. They make it hard for people to find Jesus. I don't know if you've seen the sign when you come in, but the Parrisburg Church of God makes it hard for people to go to hell. Right? That ought to be our job. Religious people make it hard for people to come to Jesus Christ, to reach who Jesus is. How many ever been in churches that are supposed to be soul winning stations? Or preachers that are supposed to be winning, and they become a bureaucracy of religion. They turn the house of God into red tape. Nobody can meet their quota. Nobody can live the way that they want you to live. They can't even live that way. And they put rules on the back door that they can't even live up to themselves. And much less new converts. I come to tell you today that Christ came to save. I'm going to say it again. Christ came to say, he said, I did not come into the world to condemn the world, but the world through me might be saved. Christ did not come to condemn. There will be a day, there will be a time in the future when he judges the world. But I've got good news for the sinner today. Today is not that day. Oh, ain't nobody gonna help me. I said today is not that day. Today is the day that he takes your sin and he washes it in the blood of Jesus and he makes your garment white as snow. I'm going to say it again. For God so loved the world that he gave his only begotten son, that whosoever believeth in him should not perish. For God did not come into the world to condemn the world, but the world through Jesus might be saved. This is the gospel of Jesus Christ. The gospel is good news. The gospel is good news for all people. And we have that ministry of reconciliation. The ministry of bringing people that were disconnected back to God by declaring that good news of Jesus Christ. We're not here to put people out. Oh, you didn't hear me. We're not here to throw you to the curb. We're not here to write you off. We're here to take people into the kingdom of God. We're here to make heaven crowded this morning and tell them no matter how helpless you are, no matter what kind of shape you're in, there is always hope in Jesus Christ. Why? Because he saves to the uttermost. Do you know what that word uttermost means? That word uttermost, when he says in Hebrews that Christ saves us to the uttermost, it means that you're over here in the kingdom of God. And over here, there's this crazy, messed up, jacked up people that you don't like to associate with because you're too religious. They're over here in the middle of the dark and they don't even know who Jesus is. And here you are on your religious little high horse. And the Lord says to those that are over here in the kingdom, don't forget that just because you've got your ducks in a row and you think that the only people I'm attracted to are the people in your little club. Understand that there are people in darkness. There are people that are lost. They're way away from me. But I came to save them. I came to redeem them. Don't ever get out of the business of winning souls. Because as great as the things are that happens around here, nothing greater can happen in this room than a sinner who was on their way to hell comes to know Jesus Christ, and He makes all things new in their life. I believe we're in an hour where God is going to give us a sudden advancement, that things are going to change. Understand, sin does not take a break. And because we're running toward the end of this thing, don't think it's going to get better. It's going to get worse. Don't think it's going to improve. Sin don't take a break. The devil don't take a break. But God says, because of that, I'm going to give you a sudden grace and an anointing from heaven to see things turn around. And you say, Pastor, what do I have to do to see things turn around? Just be a willing vessel. That's all you have to do. Hey, you don't have to make a fool of yourself. You ever been around somebody who wants to win souls, but they crazy? I used to know a guy, and I hope he ain't in jail now. I don't know. I used to know a guy. He went to the New River Valley Mall. And he decided he was going to make up some tracks, and he was going to be a soul winner, right? That's a good thing. It's wise to win souls. He made him up some tracks, and he took him a red ink pen, and he drew horses with blood all the way up to the bridle of the horses. And he wrote in Revelations all the scripture about how horrible people are and how they all going to die and burn and go to hell, and worms are going to eat them and all this stuff. I'm not talking bad about the guy, but his toupee didn't help him. He would walk up to people in the middle of the mall, right in the middle of the mall. And he said, do you want to go to heaven or are you going to go to hell? That did not work. As a matter of fact, after just a little while of that, mall security come and got him. And they told him, if you ever come back here again doing what you're doing, you're going to go to jail. And he come to me the next day and he said, Pastor Paul and Silas and Peter and all those people ended up in prison. Should I just go on back and go to prison? I felt like saying, no, but they wouldn't be creepy. You was being creepy. There's a difference. How many of you understand? It takes a little bit of finessing, and it takes a little bit of a certain way of doing it. But if you allow God to use you and you allow God to speak through your life, hearts that are hard, hearts that have lost their way will turn back to God. Hard-hearted people that you thought there was no way. You said, Pastor, you don't know how hard they are. There are some people that are so hard-hearted that we act like God is done dealing with them. But you might be done dealing with them. You might be finished with them, but that does not mean that God is not done with them. God's still dealing with them, right? In our text, and all that was free. We're just now getting to our text. Hope you didn't have anywhere to be. In 2 Kings chapter 9, we read a story about a man by the name of Jehu. And the Bible says that Elisha told one of his servants, he said, go down to Gilead and I want you to release an anointing on Jehu. Because I'm getting ready to turn some things around. I'm getting ready to turn an entire kingdom around. And the Bible says that Elijah sent the servant to the prophet, and the servant of the prophet went into Gilead, and he found the commanders of Israel. I thought it interesting when I was reading this week. They were having a gathering, and the Bible says they were sitting in a circle. You said, Pastor, what does that mean? That's not a big deal. That doesn't sound important. But can I tell you that when it comes to battle, when it comes to turning things around, posture is everything. They were sitting in a circle in a defeated posture. The commanders of Israel were sitting in a way that they were defeated. The commanders of Israel should not have been sitting in a place of defeat. They should have been marching. They should have been ready to go, having a strategy for victory. But the problem is, when leaders are in a place of defeat, their posture is one of defeat. Understand, sometimes we need to snap ourselves and wake ourselves up and make sure that we're operating in faith and we haven't disconnected from the truth of God and understand that God is up to something. Too many people have adopted a posture of defeat. Well, I'm just getting whooped. The enemy's killing me. The enemy's destroying me. So many people have just accepted the fact that they're going to be defeated. And they walk around feeling hopeless. They're just sitting there in their circle like these commanders of Israel. But I'm telling you that the children of God, we are called to walk in authority. We are called to walk in power. We are called to walk in confidence. Instead of walking around like we're defeated this morning in a hopeless mindset, we need to understand like Elisha did. When Elisha walks into the room, he says, I know you look like you're in a hopeless season, but I come to release a fresh anointing on your life. Oh, anybody gonna help me? Hey, what you need is to change your posture and stop talking about how bad it is and say, God, I want a fresh anointing to turn my situation around and to change where I am now, because God, I know it's not gonna be this way forever. We're called to walk in authority. Well, Pastor, it's different for you. How long you've been serving the Lord? As long as I can remember. I had a drug problem. He said, Pastor, I had a drug problem. Yeah, I was drugged at church whether I wanted to go or not. But there were many times in my life that I felt like I was dry and I felt like I couldn't make it any further. I've been in church a long time, but there have been many times that I had to go back and get a fresh anointing. There are many times that I had to go back and say, God, refresh me again. Renew me again. Understand this morning that God is not wanting us just to walk through life and go through the motions and do our Sunday morning church thing over and over again. There's an oil that can come on your life that can cause you to turn around and to change where you are, and not just in the building, but outside those doors when you leave this place today. I'm telling you, it's an anointing that can break the yoke. It's an anointing that can change your posture. It's an anointing that can change. Listen, the Bible says that they were coming up out of a seated position of defeat, because the kingdom of God that God called us to has to be up and up on our feet to advance here on the earth. Listen, there are people in the church. How many of you went to church and you were associated church membership with being saved, right? I grew up, man, church membership, and it's important we do it here. But listen, there was a time that we associated church membership with being born again. Are you saved? I go down to the Parrisburg Church of God. And ask you if you went to church, where you went to church at. Are you saved? Well, my name's on 9 different rolls in 9 different churches in the county. Oh, I know people like that. Well, are you saved? So many times we associated church attendance. I go to church with being a part of the kingdom of God. People who are in the kingdom of God will be attracted to church. But there's a lot of people that are attracted to church that have not yet found Jesus. They're sitting in church, but they're still playing games with God. But can I tell you this morning that God loves and Jesus died for everybody, even those who are playing church? Even those who are going through the motions, even those that are pretending. I grew up thinking that membership, but they said, because you joined a church, you got all you need. You can't get into heaven because your name's on a roll. I'm going to break it to you this morning. You can't get into heaven because you graced us with your presence this morning. Just because you put that George Washington in the offering plate. Try Abraham Lincoln next week. Better yet, Jefferson. Oh, we keep going. up, Benjamins. Listen. Just because you put a dollar in the offering plate, you can't get into heaven. Just because you gave your name on membership of the church, that's not how we get into the kingdom of God. You know how we get into the kingdom of God? We get into the kingdom of God by turning around, by turning away from our sin, by turning from our old life and following Jesus, by repenting of our sins and allowing Him to cleanse us. The Bible says that Jehu was sitting in this group, and the prophet of the servant comes in, and the prophet walks in and he says, who's in charge here? I'm going to give you the DIV version, okay? He says, who's the commander? Who's in charge? Who's running this joint? And Jehu says, who are you talking about? He said, the commander. Jehu says, okay, follow me. And he comes out of the room, and the Bible says that he takes him in a room, and the servant looks at Jehu, and he says, thus saith the Lord, you're going to be anointed king over Israel. And he takes this pot of oil. And he turns this pot of oil up. And he pours it all over him. He says, I told you this is the DIV version. He says, take a big old deep breath. Because I'm about to pull a gallon of oil on your head. And he pours this gallon of oil over his head. And when he walks back out, he's dripping with oil, right? He's covered with oil. Here's the point. When God anoints you, when God truly anoints you, that oil cannot be hidden. Oh, ain't nobody gonna help me. That oil cannot be hidden. You can't get 1 gallon of oil pulled over you. Hey, you can't get a whole thing of Crisco dumped on you and then walk out like nothing's ever happened. Huh? It don't work that way. And this is what Jehu did. When the oil of the turnaround came on him, the Bible says that he pours it over his head. Then the servant takes off running. Can you imagine him standing there? This guy just dumped the whole thing of oil on his head. Then he says, I'm out. Have I just been punked? What just happened? This is really strange. He takes off running. What in the world? This guy just poured oil on me? And then he took off running. What kind of preacher is that? And here's what Jehu does. The Bible says that he does what most of us try to do when we get a little nervous about God. He comes out of the secret place. He's dripping with oil. He's got oil all over him. And the people in the room look at him and they say, this is the DIV version. They say, bro, what happened to you? Look at you. You oily. You dripping. What in the world's going on with you? And he looks back at those people in that room and he says, what? Nothing. I'm the same guy. It's me. And they look at him and say, uh-uh. And this is what the Bible says. They look at him and they say, you lie. And we can tell by looking at you. And you know why? Because sometimes we want the anointing without the anointing making a difference in our life. Sometimes we want the anointing without living any different. Ain't nobody going to help me. Without acting any different. We don't want people to know that there's something different about us. Only on Sunday. But when you get anointed, you won't just walk like you're anointed on Sunday. You'll walk like you're anointed every day of the week.
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3: 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He lost. 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
8: Showers and thunderstorms, 80 to 85. Tonight, showers, thunderstorms, 60 and partly sunny, 75 Tuesday. Wednesday, sunshine, 80 and mostly sunny on Thursday with the high 80 to 85. Friday's outlook, partly sunny, 80 to 85. I'm staff meteorologist Bill Jackwoman on the Virginia News Network.
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5: weather. Showers and thunderstorms, 80 to 85. Tonight, showers, thunderstorms, 60 and partly sunny, 75 Tuesday. Wednesday, sunshine, 80 and mostly sunny on Thursday with the high 80 to 85. Friday's outlook, partly sunny, 80 to 85. I'm staff meteorologist Bill Jackman on the Virginia News Network.
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4: Showers and thunderstorms, 80 to 85. Tonight, showers, thunderstorms, 60 and partly sunny, 75 Tuesday. Wednesday, sunshine, 80 and mostly sunny on Thursday with the high 80 to 85. Friday's outlook, partly sunny, 80 to 85. I'm staff meteorologist Bill Jackwoman on the Virginia News Network.
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4: An Alexandria man is dead after a shooting in Southeast D.C. First responders were called to Bruce Place Saturday morning after an unresponsive man was found in a vehicle. They discovered that the man had been shot and pronounced the man dead at the scene. Investigators now believe 20-year-old Manuel Enrique Garcia Reyes was shot on Shippen Lane. No arrests have been announced. Poison Control Center records show American teens abusing over-the-counter medications at an alarming rate. Tammy Trujillo reports.
5: A recent health advisory from America's Poison Centers cited a concerning rise in cases of allergy and sleep medication abuse in teens between the ages of 13 and 19. Cases involving sleep and allergy medications rose by 32%. America's Poison Centers is urging adults to store all medications safely and out of reach of kids and teens. They also advise parents to be aware of social media trends or challenges that may encourage unsafe use of Benadryl or other medications.
4: I'm Rebecca Hughes.
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8: Good morning, everyone. A flood watch northern counties from noon till 11 o'clock tonight. Showers, thunderstorms will be developing, some with heavy rain this afternoon, 75 to 80. Showers, thunderstorms, some briefly heavy downpours tonight, 60. Partly sunny, 70 tomorrow. And Wednesday, sunny, 80. Mostly sunny, 80 on Thursday. And then Friday, partly sunny. Afternoon shower, thunderstorm, 80. I'm staff meteorologist Bill Jackwoman on the Virginia News Network.
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1: BNN's four-time Matt McCoy. Wyndham Clark is the U.S. Open champion. He goes wire to wire, hanging on down the stretch to finish minus four, a shot better than Sam Burns. World number one Scottie Scheffler wound up even par and tied for fourth. Sunday baseball, the Nationals were edged by Tampa Bay 4-3 reliever Orlando Ribalta. Got tagged for the go-ahead two-run homer in the seventh. The Nats dropped 2 of 3 in the series and are back home tonight, taking on the Phillies. The Orioles win 2 of 3 against the world champion Dodgers, blasting L.A. 12-1 in the series finale. The O's hit 4 home runs, including a 3-run shot in the seventh by Pete Alonso. The O's stay in L.A. and take on the Angels tonight. The NBA draft is coming up in Brooklyn tomorrow. The Wizards preparing. They pick number one. WNBA hoops. The Mystics get a big road win, knocking off Minnesota 84-79. Mystics now 8-7. And four more matches at the World Cup today. Next match for the U.S. is Thursday night against Turkey. That's Sports. I'm Matt McCoy on the Virginia News Network.
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5: Continued southern rains this week. And according to USDA meteorologist Brad Rippey,
6: we are seeing a quasi-tropical system currently inland over deep south Texas, and that is helping to focus some of the heaviest rainfall along the Texas coast early this week.
5: A location that currently prevents it from tropical storm development.
6: To continue to help focus heavy rain over the next several days along first the western Gulf Coast and then the central Gulf Coast. Eventually, some of that residual tropical moisture will work its way toward the southern Appalachians and into the southeast,
5: meaning an additional 4 to 8 inches of rainfall in a stretch from Texas to Georgia, quenching a previously drought-plagued area and adding the potential of flash flooding. I'm Rod Bain reporting for the U.S. Department of Agriculture in Washington, D.C.
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8: Weather. Good morning, everyone. A flood watch northern counties from noon till 11 o'clock tonight. Showers, thunderstorms will be developing, some with heavy rain this afternoon, 75 to 80. Showers, thunderstorms, some briefly heavy downpours tonight, 60. Partly sunny, 70 tomorrow. And Wednesday, sunny, 80. Mostly sunny, 80 on Thursday. And then Friday, partly sunny. Afternoon shower, thunderstorm, 80. I'm staff meteorologist Bill Jackman on the Virginia News Network.
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9: Our pledges to our Christian flag. I pledge allegiance to the Christian flag and to the Savior whose kingdom it stands. One Savior, crucified, risen, and coming again with life and liberty to all who believe. To our Bible, I pledge allegiance to the Bible, God's holy word. I will make it a lamp unto my feet and a light unto my path. I will hide its words in my heart that I might not sin against God.
10: To our American flag,
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10: Thank you.
11: Hosea, chapter 12. Ephraim feedeth on wind, and followeth after the east wind. He daily increaseth lies and desolation, and they do make a covenant with the Assyrians, and oil is carried into Egypt. The Lord hath also a controversy with Judah, and will punish Jacob according to his ways. According to his doings will he recompense him. He took his brother by the heel in the womb, and by his strength he had power with God. Yea, he had power over the angel, and prevailed. He wept and made supplication unto him. He found him in Bethel, and there he spake with us. Even the Lord God of hosts, the Lord is his memorial. Therefore, turn thou to thy God. Keep mercy and judgment, and wait on thy God continually. He is a merchant. The balances of deceit are in his hand. He loveth to oppress. And Ephraim said, Yet I am become rich, I have found me out substance. In all my labors they shall find none iniquity in me that was sin. And I that am the Lord thy God from the land of Egypt will yet make thee to dwell in tabernacles, as in the days of the solemn feast. I have also spoken by the prophets, and I have multiplied visions, and used similitudes by the ministry of the prophets. Is there iniquity in Gilead? Surely they are vanity. They sacrifice bullocks in Gilgal. Yea, their altars are as heaps in the furrows of the fields. And Jacob fled into the country of Syria, and Israel served for a wife. And for a wife he kept sheep. And by a prophet the Lord brought Israel out of Egypt, and by a prophet was he preserved. Ephraim provoked him to anger most bitterly. Therefore shall he leave his blood upon him, and his reproach shall his Lord return unto him. Chapter 13. When Ephraim spake trembling, he exalted himself in Israel. But when he offended in Baal, he died. And now they sin more and more, and have made them molten images of their silver, and idols according to their own understanding, all of it the work of the craftsmen. They say of them, Let the men that sacrifice kiss the calves. Therefore they shall be as the morning cloud, and as the early dew that passeth away, as the chaff that is driven with the whirlwind out of the floor, and as the smoke out of the chimney. Yet I am the Lord thy God from the land of Egypt, and thou shalt know no God but me, for there is no Savior beside me. I did know thee in the wilderness, in the land of great drought. According to their pasture, so were they filled. They were filled, and their heart was exalted. Therefore have they forgotten me. Therefore I will be unto them as a lion, as a leopard by the way will I observe them. I will meet them as a bear that is bereaved of her whelps, and will rend the call of their heart, and there will I devour them like a lion. The wild beast shall tear them. O Israel, thou hast destroyed thyself. But in me is thine help. I will be thy king. Where is any other that may save thee in all thy cities, and thy judges of whom thou saidst, Give me a king and princes? I gave thee a king in mine anger, and took him away in my wrath. The iniquity of Ephraim is bound up, his sin is hid. The sorrows of a travailing woman shall come upon him. He is an unwise son, for he should not stay long in the place of the breaking forth of children. I will ransom them from the power of the grave. I will redeem them from death. O death, I will be thy plagues. O grave, I will be thy destruction. Repentance shall be hid from mine eyes. Though he be fruitful among his brethren, an east wind shall come. The wind of the Lord shall come up from the wilderness. And his spring shall become dry, and his fountain shall be dried up. He shall spoil the treasure of all pleasant vessels. Samaria shall become desolate, for she hath rebelled against her God. They shall fall by the sword. Their infants shall be dashed in pieces, and their women with child shall be ripped up.
2: 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And if you'd like more information, you could call 540-726-3116. 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
6: Prosecutors have closed the book on an investigation into a $32 million coupon fraud run from a Virginia Beach home. Sharice Williams of Florida was recently sentenced to 3 years and 5 months in prison for mail fraud. She was the last of four defendants arrested and sentenced in the case, which centered on the creation of counterfeit coupons that caused millions of dollars in losses for companies nationwide. Investigators say Virginia Beach resident Lorianne Talens began the scheme in 2017. Selling fake coupons that allowed others to claim free or highly discounted products. Talens was sentenced to 12 years in prison, while her husband was sentenced to over 3 years behind bars. Police are searching for a suspect in an abduction attempt in Annandale. The Fairfax County Police Department says a Hispanic man tried to abduct a woman in the 8,000 block of Braddock Road yesterday afternoon. He's described as a man in his 20s or 30s, between 5 feet 6 and 5 feet 7 inches tall with a medium build. Anyone with information related to the case should contact investigators. Thousands of Richmond soccer fans gathered to cheer Team USA.
7: Several thousand crowding into Richmond City Stadium Friday. The U.S. playing Australia in Seattle in FIFA World Cup competition. And these fans tell CBS 6.
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7: And win they did. Team USA beating Australia 2-0 Friday. The team includes goalkeeper Matt Turner, who used to play for the Richmond Kickers. Next, Team USA plays Turkey on Thursday at 9 p.m. in Los Angeles. I'm Charlie O'Brien.
6: The Trump administration has established a new panel to try and resolve unidentified anomalous phenomena sightings. Harvard astrophysicist Avi Loeb will be among the new board's advisors. He will lead the new board's UAP Science Advisory Council. I'm Rebecca Hughes.
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14: Good morning, everyone. A flood watch northern counties from noon till 11 o'clock tonight. Showers, thunderstorms will be developing, some with heavy rain this afternoon, 75 to 80. Showers, thunderstorms, some briefly heavy downpours tonight, 60. Partly sunny, 70 tomorrow. And Wednesday, sunny, 80. Mostly sunny, 80 on Thursday. And then Friday, partly sunny. Afternoon shower, thunderstorm, 80. I'm staff meteorologist Bill Jackman on the Virginia News Network.
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2: Good morning, everyone. A flood watch northern counties from noon till 11 o'clock tonight. Showers, thunderstorms will be developing, some with heavy rain this afternoon, 75 to 80. Showers, thunderstorms, some briefly heavy downpours tonight, 60. Partly sunny, 70 tomorrow. And Wednesday, sunny, 80. Mostly sunny, 80 on Thursday, and then Friday, partly sunny. Afternoon shower, thunderstorm, 80. I'm staff meteorologist Bill Jackman on the Virginia News Network.
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2: 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Even so, he taps us on the shoulder and tells us to come with me. I've got what you need. And we turn and we follow him.
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3: Message from God's Word this morning is going to come from Isaiah chapter 55 and from the book of 2 Kings chapter 5. We're going to begin the service by reading from Isaiah. But let me say to you that our story comes from 2 Kings chapter 5. It's a terrible time in history for the people who were living at the time, and at least the Israelites, during 2 Kings chapter 5. And they were having a hard time. And during that time, there arises the hero of our story this morning, who was touched by God in a surprising and unusual way. But I want to talk about him because he became a seeker. His name was Naaman, and he was not an Israelite, not a Hebrew. He was a foreigner, as we say in the mountains. And he didn't know much about God, but he became a seeker of God. And he made mistakes as he sought God. And yet, through all of his mistakes, God listened to him and ultimately brought him to where he got what he was seeking from God. I'm delighted this morning that God puts up with us. And when we try and try and try again, God leads us through our missteps to the place where we can bring ourselves to be with God where we ought to be. Listen as the word of God comes from the prophet Isaiah in chapter 55. Ho, everyone who thirst, come to the waters. And you who have no money, come buy and eat. Come buy wine and milk without money and without cost. Incline your ear and come to me. Seek the Lord while he may be found. Call upon him while he is near. Let the wicked forsake his way, and let the unrighteous man his thoughts, and let him return to the Lord, and he will have compassion on him and to our God, for he will abundantly pardon. For my thoughts are not your thoughts, nor your ways my ways, declares the Lord. For as the heavens are higher than the earth, so are my ways higher than your ways, and my thoughts than your thoughts. This whole scripture was written to people who did not know the Lord, but who were searching. Now, you say, what were they searching? Well, they didn't know they were searching for the Lord. Very often we find people in life just meandering around. There's a big empty hole in their life. They don't know what it needs to be filling that hole. They don't know what it's going to take to satisfy this hole in their life that needs to be filled. And yet as they travel around through life, searching, searching, searching, searching, hoping and praying that in some way they're going to find the spiritual, emotional,
2: whatever fulfillment in their life that they need. And so they are seekers. And as they search through the rubble of this world and find that their life is not filled or fulfilled, it's kind of like when you walk down through the mall and you're walking along and everybody's going this way. And you're going with the flow, as we say. And you're doing what everybody else is doing. And you're walking the way that everybody else is walking. And as you walk down the hall of life, or the mall of life, and all of the stores and things are beckoning to you, and you're looking for the fulfillment, suddenly as you walk, there's this tap on your shoulder as you walk down the mall. And what do? When somebody taps you on the shoulder and you're walking along, you immediately turn around in a different direction than what you were looking. And you start looking the other way. And this person rivets your attention away from all of these places where you've been searching and away from all of these unfulfilling things. And the person who has tapped you on the shoulder brings your attention to the opposite and different way. So it is with us as we're going down the mall of life. Suddenly God taps us on the shoulder. And I have to tell you, that's His amazing grace. Why of all the people in the mall of life would He tap my shoulder? Why of all the people in the mall of life would He tap you on the shoulder and draw your attention to Him and bring you away from the unfulfillment that you're looking at in all of those places down the mall? It's because of His amazing grace. And as He taps you on the shoulder, and we see it from the scripture, He gives to us, first of all, an invitation and a warning and promises. If you look closely at the scripture I just read to you, the invitation is to turn and to follow me. The invitation is to leave all of these unfulfilling things in life and to follow me. As He gave the invitation to Peter and to John and to Andrew and to Matthew, follow me. Even so, He taps us on the shoulder and tells us to come with me. I've got what you need. And we turn and we follow Him. But in that turning, there is the warning. If you don't, it's sort of like our mother saying to us, "You had better listen to me." Well, so is God speaking to us. He's not only tapping us on the shoulder and giving us this wonderful invitation to follow Him and to go with Him, but as He does that, He is also saying to us, "You had better listen to me." But then there are the promises that what wonderful things that He will do for us. He will have compassion on us. He will abundantly pardon us. And He will give to us the surprises. You say, surprises? Yes, because you see, we think that all of our future lies in that mall that's before us. But the truth is that God has these wonderful surprises. And it's marvelous to see how God wants to write the story of your life. There are people within the sound of my voice whose life right now is so different from what it once was that they are amazed themselves. They're going in such a different direction and have changed objectives and been fulfilled in ways they never dreamed would be possible. They've stopped doing things that they never thought they could stop. And they've started doing things that they never ever thought they would ever do. You know why that is? It's because God is writing a new story in your life. He has tapped you on the shoulder, and He has turned you around, and He's taken you a new way. And as you walk with him, he has these wonderful, glorious surprises that he keeps giving you. And he keeps opening his word. And he keeps filling you with his spirit and with his grace and with his power. And you say, how is that? Because in tapping us on the shoulder in the midst of our run of life, he turns us in to a seeker of God. Instead of just blindly seeking, it's sort of like you watch the puppy following his nose into every garbage pail and hole along the street. And you watch the puppy and he's seeking. But he doesn't know what he's looking for. He's just hoping he'll find something. He's not seeking anything in particular. That's the way we live our lives until he taps us on the shoulder and we turn. And no longer are we sticking our nose into every garbage pail we come to and into every dark corner and under every leaf. But now we know what we seek. We seek him. We seek a relationship with him. We seek to know him and to walk with him and to share with him. And we seek to find the wonderful surprises that God has for us in our life. And it changes everything that we have. In 2 Kings chapter 5, there is the story of a seeker. His name is Naaman. And the first verse of chapter 5 is dramatic because it tells us what a wonderful person this Naaman is. He has everything going for him. You couldn't be in a better position in life than Naaman is. And we're probably mispronouncing that because it really should have another syllable in the middle. And the A should not be quite as long. And I don't care. I'm going to pronounce it Naaman because we've been pronouncing it that way forever. I don't reckon we speak Aramaic anyway, do we? And Naaman is living. He's not an Israelite. He is a Syrian, or the Hebrews called him Arams. It's not Arab, even though they are Arabs. It was A-R-A-M, and it was the Arams. If you read about it in the Bible, the very old name for Syria is Aram. And it was during the time that the country of Israel had been split in half. The tribes of Judah and Benjamin are in the south. The other 10 tribes are in the north. God's people have been split.
1: 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Pastor Eddie and the congregation of Bethel Chapel invite you to be their guest this Sunday morning for worship and preaching at 11. Once again, Pastor Eddie Kendall.
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1: Good morning. Here's WNRV forecast for you Monday. Partly cloudy skies turn mostly cloudy this afternoon. Expect some scattered thunderstorms. The high of 81 degrees. Winds from the west-southwest, 5 to 10 miles per hour. Mostly cloudy skies tonight. May have some scattered thunderstorms early, then some more in the early morning. The low of 66 degrees. Winds will be light and variable. Currently here at the WNRV studio. Partly cloudy skies and 77 degrees here. 1 minute after 10. Good Monday morning. We had a good weekend. There was a flood watch in effect earlier today, but that's been lifted. So I guess the expectation of the rainfall is a little less. So we went through the morning here. Coming up 11 o'clock, we'll have the classic show. This is Bluegrass with Tom Henderson. And then at 2 o'clock, 2 hours of music, Foggy Hollow with Mike Keir. I'd like to start off Monday morning with a fiddle tune. This is Supford and Levy, Kirk Supford and Bertram Levy, off their album Two Peas in a Pod with June Apple.

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0: For the very best in bluegrass, it's The Ridge, AM 990. 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

And Lorraine Jordan and Carolina Rhodes start today's program off with Born to Be With You. And my name's Tom Henderson. I'd like to welcome you to our weekly edition of This is Bluegrass. We've got a couple of brothers coming up right now with Word for the Wise. This is the Bartley Brothers in Hit the Road.

and sung as only brothers can do it. That was the Bartley Brothers with Hit the Road. Here's another young lady that not only sings a great song, but she writes a good one, too. As a matter of fact, she wrote every song on this album. Here's Miss Donna Hughes and Sad Old Train.

and that was Miss Donna Hughes with a song that she wrote called Sad Old Train. Are there any happy trains out there? I don't know. Here's a young gentleman. Well, to me, he's young. He's 60 years old. His name is Little Roy Lewis, and he played with one band for his entire career up until about a year or so ago. And as the Lewis family started to disband because of age and a few other things, he joined up with a young lady by the name of Lizzie Long. And they're together now. They're an act, and you can see them out there on this festival circuit. They have a couple albums out, and this is from an album called The Little Roy and Lizzie Show. The song, Sit Down and Cry.

Little Roy Lewis with Lizzie Long, one called Sit Down and Cry. Here's a nice little song about a young lady that lives in the mountains. It's from an album called Rambler's Call, and this is Joe Mullins and the Radio Ramblers with Mountain Girl.

0: was a song written by Ronnie Bowman and Sammy Sheeler of the Lonesome River Band. And that was Joe Mullins and the Radio Ramblers with Mountain Girl. And my name's Tom Henderson. God bless America.
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5: Friends, this is Larry Sparks, and you're listening to This is Bluegrass with Tom Henderson.

And we'll send that out to with all our condolences to the folks in Montcoal, West Virginia. And we'll do a few more for them. That was Larry Sparks with The Old Coal Mine. We'll turn to the late, great Charlie Waller for this next song. Charlie Waller with All the Country Gentlemen and A Miner's Life.

And from back in 1988, that was Charlie Waller and all the country gentlemen with A Miner's Life. We'll go back to 1971 for this next number. It actually is an old Welsh coal mining song that came over with the folks when they came to America and settled in Appalachia. This is one that Keith Whitley and Ricky Skaggs did back in 1971 when they were both very, very young. Here's Dream of a Miner's Child.

0: like I said, that goes back to 1971. Keith Whitley, Ricky Skaggs on the mandolin and fiddle there, and Dream of a Miner's Child. And my name's Tom Henderson. God bless America.
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6: As a weekly feature, this is Bluegrass Presents Something Old. Along with something new. And of course, something borrowed. And last but not least, something blue.
0: And for old song, and this is Bluegrass today, we'll go back to the year 1953 and the sound of Ralph and Carter, the Stanley Brothers, and Poison Lies.

That goes back to 1953, our old song, and this is Bluegrass Today. Ralph and Carter, the Stanley Brothers, with Poison Lies. For something new, we'll turn to Francis Mooney and Fontana Sunset. And this one's Cold December.

And that was our new song on This Is Bluegrass, Francis Mooney with Fontana Sunset, and a song written by Louisa Branscombe. That was Cold December Wind. For something borrowed, we'll turn to the Cana Ramblers from Cana, Virginia. And they're going to borrow one from the Rolling Stones, of all people, and one called No Expectations.

And a borrowed song on this is Bluegrass, borrowed from the, what is that, Stoning Rolls, and the Rolling Stones, really. And one called No Expectations by the Cana Ramblers. For Something Blue, we'll turn to Audie Blaylock and his group Redline. And this is the Crying Heart Blues.

0: And those of you still keeping score, that goes back to 1959. Lester Flatt, Earl Scruggs, and all the Foggy Mountain Boys, and Crying My Eyes Out Over You. And my name's Tom Henderson. God bless America.
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7: It's a mighty long time.

That comes from an album called Light on My Feet and Ready to Fly. That was Doyle Lawson and Quicksilver with the Mountain View Missionary Baptist Church. Here's a request we had left over from last week, so I hope the fellas listening this week. This is a song by Pine Mountain Railroad, one called Two Shoes.

comes from an album called Alone with Forever, and that sounds like a long time to me. That was Cody Shuler and Pine Mountain Railroad with Two Shoes. Here's the latest recording, actually it's the first recording by Brand New Strings. It's one called The Law of the Land.

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It looks like a set of strings, and I almost opened them up to put on my guitar. But it was really a CD inside, and the CD was called No Strings Attached, and the band was Brand New Strings, and that was Law of the Land.

0: There it is, the end. That was the Cane and Ramblers and a really great song, one called Heartaches and Teardrops. Hope you don't have any of those.
1: That's just about all the time we have for today's program. So until next week, this is Tom Henderson saying goodbye, and thanks for listening to This is Bluegrass.

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3: Flood watch northern counties from noon until the 11 o'clock this evening. Showers and thunderstorms overspreading the region. Temperatures this afternoon 75 to 80. For tonight, showers, thunderstorms 60 and partly sunny 70 tomorrow. Tomorrow night, mostly clear, low 50s and sunshine 80 Wednesday. Mostly sunny, about 80 degrees for Thursday. And then Friday, partly sunny, late day shower, thunderstorm 80. I'm staff meteorologist.
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4: Lawmakers are expected to vote today on an agreement to fund the state government for another 2 years. Budget negotiators reached an agreement on the $205 billion spending package over the weekend. Negotiators were reportedly stalled over the Senate's desire to end tax breaks for data centers, something opposed by both the House and Governor Spanberger. A compromise would impose an electricity consumption tax on data centers, generating up to $600 million for the state's general fund. The budget will also help create a framework for a recreational cannabis marketplace in the state. The Department of Justice is suing Virginia over ICE restrictions.
5: ICE restrictions imposed by Governor Spanberger on masks, displaying name badges, and more. The DOJ's Brent Shumate announcing Friday,
6: states do not get to regulate how the federal government performs its duties, especially when it comes to law enforcement. So we are suing Virginia to prevent Virginia from becoming the next sanctuary jurisdiction.
5: Shumate warns Virginia risks being the next California in the Trump fight against interference with ICE enforcement. He says the DOJ will try to keep any such Virginia laws from taking effect. I'm Charlie O'Brien.
4: A proposed rail station in Bedford is on track to boost the local economy and tourism, according to officials. The project, which began in 2014, aims to bring Amtrak trains back to Bedford after over 50 years. A 2021 report estimated that a Bedford stop could attract more than 10,000 new riders annually, and WFXR reports officials expect it to be completed by May of 2027. A new national poll says Americans generally feel that the country has achieved the ideals of the founding fathers. At the same time, the NBC News poll of 3,000 adults nationally found that 80% think the U.S. does not emphasize civic education or the teaching of government and democracy. The poll found a distrust in institutions and their government, with only 12% of adults saying they have confidence in Congress and 18% having confidence in the federal government. I'm Rebecca Hughes.
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9: Floodwatch northern counties from noon until the 11 o'clock this evening. Showers and thunderstorms overspreading the region. Temperatures this afternoon 75 to 80. For tonight, showers, thunderstorms 60 and partly sunny 70 tomorrow. Tomorrow night, mostly clear, low 50s and sunshine 80 Wednesday. Mostly sunny, about 80 degrees for Thursday. And then Friday, partly sunny, late day shower, thunderstorm 80. I'm staff meteorologist.
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0: In the series in our back home tonight, taking on the Phillies. The Orioles win 2 of 3 against the world champion Dodgers, blasting LA 12-1 in the series finale. The O's hit 4 home runs, including a 3-run shot in the 7th by Pete Alonso. The O's stay in LA and take on the Angels tonight. The NBA draft is coming up in Brooklyn tomorrow. The Wizards preparing. They pick number 1. WNBA hoops. The Mystics get a big road win, knocking off Minnesota 84-79. The Mystics now 8-7 on the year. And 4 more matches on the World Cup scheduled today. Next match for the U.S. is Thursday night against Turkey. That's sports. I'm Matt McCoy on the Virginia News Network.
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5: Floodwatch northern counties from noon until the 11 o'clock this evening. Showers and thunderstorms overspreading the region. Temperatures this afternoon 75 to 80. For tonight, showers, thunderstorm 60 and partly sunny 70 tomorrow. Tomorrow night, mostly clear, low 50s and sunshine 80 Wednesday. Mostly sunny, about 80 degrees for Thursday. And then Friday, partly sunny, late day shower, thunderstorm 80. I'm staff meteorologist Bill Jackman of Virginia News Network.
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Even locked down in a prison, there's a cellmate with friendship to earn. And it's hard to face up in the mirror, leave all the habits on the shelf.

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1: Good afternoon. WNRV forecast, rest of your Monday. Mostly cloudy sky this afternoon. Expect thunderstorms to move in after 5 o'clock or so. The high of 83 degrees. Winds from the west-southwest, 5 to 10 miles per hour. Some scattered thunderstorms early, maybe occasional rain after midnight in the early morning, with a low of 68 degrees. Winds tonight be light and variable. Currently here at the WNRV studio on Route 100, partly cloudy skies and 83 degrees here at 1 minute or 2. Coming up next, here's Mike Keir with music from Foggy Hollow.
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6: 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He's not an expert, not a preacher, just a fan speaking from the heart. 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
7: Good on you.
4: Yeah, good on you. G'day and welcome to Music from Foggy Hollow, where nothing's too serious and it's all for fun. My name's Mike Keir, coming to you from Studio 5A at Hawkesbury Radio in Sydney, Australia. And this week we'll meet another member of that special group of people who don't seem to know when a task is supposed to be impossible. 5 years ago, Andre Dahl appeared to have a lonely distinction of being the only bluegrass band, leading the only bluegrass band in Portugal. Most people would have looked at that situation and decided that starting a bluegrass festival there was just one step too hard. Not Andre. The festival was launched, people came, and it's now heading into its fifth year. Better still, there are now enough musicians involved that Andre has a new band called Seven Hills Pickers and a debut EP to share with us. Andre will be joining me next week on the show to tell us more about bluegrass in Portugal and how a small idea became a thriving community. We'll also hear new music from all around the bluegrass world this week, visit our over-the-fence favourite, catch up with a few old friends, have a look and see what we were doing on the show 25 years ago, and see what surprises have turned up in the mailbox this week. So settle back, get comfortable, and let's get the music rolling on Music from Foggy Hollow. To start, here's songwriter Donna Hughes and her new song, The Grass Ain't Greener.

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on Skyline Records. That's Riley Bourne and the company I keep. She wrote that with Colin Nash and John Decius. And we kick the show off with The Grass Ain't Greener from Dolly Hughes. Songwriter on her own label, Running Dog Records. The Grass Ain't Greener. Yeah, we've got a big show today. We've got new albums from the Cody Norris Show, Spring Creek 45, Hugh Moore, Daniel Crabtree, Andrew Crawford and the Creekers. And we've got singles from Nick Dumas, Lindley Creek, Frank DeSolo and the Dirty Kitchen, Bebe Lauzer Brothers, Bronwyn, and the Poe Ramblin' Boy. The Bronwyn is interesting. It's Bronwyn Keith Hines, but she's decided to drop some of her names because she's married now. And anyway, it gets a bit confusing. We're too long. So she's just going with single name, Bronwyn. But she's decided to try a few other things, disciplines in the music business as well, like running her own, well, she's always been running her own bookings and things, but now she's songwriting and singing. And there's a new song from the Pearl Ramblin' Boys as well. I mean, that's not enough. It's a busy old show. Well, let's kick off with one of those songs from the Bebe Lauzer Brothers. No, kick off. We already kicked off. Let's just move along. It's a song that I'm sure you've heard many times. It was made famous by the Carpenters, written by Richard Carpenter and John Bettis. Yes, the Bebe Lauzer Brothers have got Maggie Noel helping out with this one too as a collaboration. Here's Top of the World, Bebe Lauzer Brothers.

Top of the World. That wouldn't have been my first choice for a song to do to a bluegrass version of it. It sounded good, didn't it? This has become something of an interest of mine. I'm trying to figure out why did those artists record that song, because it didn't sound very promising. You know, that one is such a vivid recollection of what the Carpenters' perfect arrangement of it was, that it would be hard to do something new. And they did something new. The Beeblehauser Brothers and Maggie Noel. Good for them. I heartily approve. Top of the World. Now from Daylan Bradley. She wanted some of her friends from the Pacific West. Here's Daylan Bradley and Kathy Kallick and Laurie Lewis on Pinecastle Records, and a remake of Making Plans. And boy, this is a good version of this too.

0: Well, who wouldn't have said what a great combination that is? Dayland Bradley, Kathy Kallick and Laurie Lewis. And they got together. They're beautiful, didn't they? On Pinecastle Records. And incidentally, all that sumptuous string work and all the instrumentation was done by Tony Ray. Yeah, treble fiddles, everything. That's not easy playing treble fiddles when there's only you. Yeah, good stuff. Excellent stuff. This is, I don't know about you, but I'm enjoying today's show already. It's only just a few minutes in.
1: Over the Fence favorite, the song that Mike just can't stop playing. Coming up in our next half hour.
0: Here's Hugh Moore, and from his album What the Strings Remember, on his own label OMS Records. AP Carter wrote this song. Will you miss me when I'm gone?

Hugh Moore from his album What the Strings Remember on his own label OMS. Will you miss me when I'm gone? Written by A.P. Carter, so it goes right back to the origins of country music, that one does. Good song, that got some catchy little bits to it, and you can, yeah. And it's good to hear the bass voice coming out. Next, here's Andrew Crawford, and his new album is called The Guitar. It's on Bonfire Recording, and this is the most unlikely song for a bluegrass rendition. Have a listen to this.

Three Blind Mice. Who'd have thought you could turn that into a song? From Andrew Crawford, from his album The Guitar on Bonfire Recording Co. Now, here's perennial pals Benson from their Double Dose album. Wayne Benson wrote this. It's called Banjo Radio Bounce.

I should say, I do like to do all my historical women as millennials. Like, it's just more fun to do history that way. Like, all the women on the Titanic would have been like, it's so annoying, the boat sunk. Like, how do you not see an iceberg? That had to be the main discussion on all of the lifeboats, right? It was just a bunch of women being like, so I just didn't see it? Isn't that, like, literally his whole job? This is the most random ocean. I'm starving.

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0: Songs from the Road Band and Halfway Home. That's from their new album. It's called Just Hanging On. And we'll hear a bit more from that album too a little later in the show.
1: Over the Fence favorite, the song that Mike just can't stop playing. His neighbors have to listen too, whether they like it or not.
0: Happily, I haven't had my neighbors coming and banging on the doors, though. For heaven's sake, come on, it's 3 a.m, stop it. And that hasn't happened to me. And off the shelf favorite, over the fence favorite, is a little different. I just had my YouTube feed give me another look at the fabulous version of Wild Montana Skies that was on the Special Consensus's album Country Boy, a bluegrass tribute to John Denver. Well, I spoke to Claire Lynch about the recording. I told her that from where I was sitting, it sounded effortless. Her reply surprised me a little. She said it was actually quite a difficult song to sing, even though you'd never know it from listening. Here's what I told her. I said, I just had YouTube feed give me another look at that fabulous version of Wild Montana Skies you contributed so much to for Special Consensus. My goodness, you enriched that recording. This is to Claire Lynch. Your voice and Rick Farris's voice just blended so well. You're going to air again in Mike's Over the Fence favourite segment this coming Friday. My pal Gary agreed and said this: every time I hear Wild Montana Skies, I find myself thinking that Claire Lynch could probably make the Sydney Phone Directory sound beautiful if you put the right band behind her. And Claire wrote back, oh, thank you, Mike. I've had to admit that was a hard one to sing so high. But we got through it thanks to great engineering and production. Cheers. Well, let's have a listen. Tell me what you think. I reckon it's just a fabulous version of Wild Montana Skies.

0: That's Wild Montana Skies from Special Consensus. Don't you think that's a fabulous version? Yeah, Claire Lynch and Rick Farris combining there. Boy, they did a good job of that. Well, that's our Over the Fence favorite for this week.
1: That's this week's Over the Fence favorite. We'll probably have another favorite next week.
0: Now from the Cody Norris Show. They've got an album, a brand new album, which is out called Spirit of America. It's finally been released. Been released for the semi-sesquicentennial of the United States, the 250th birthday for July the 4th. From that album, Spirit of America, here's The Bible on the Table and The Flag Upon the Wall. Cody Norris Show.

This is the Cody Norris Show from the album Spirit of America, brand new for them on Rebel Records, the Bible on the table and the flag upon the wall. Well, next, I've got to tell you this story. It's because it's fascinating. I've known Andre Dahl for about 5 years now. Back then, he appeared to have the rather lonely distinction of leading the only bluegrass band in all of Portugal. Andre's wife runs a cafe in Portugal, and Andre helps out there as one of the servers. In those days, music from Foggy Hollow was being broadcast live, and one day Andre piped the show through the cafe sound system, and suddenly I wasn't just talking to listeners in Australia and America, I was talking to a room full of people in Portugal as well. I had the chance to say hello to everybody there and hear them laughing in the background. It was one of those moments that reminds you just how far this music can travel. Well, these days, Andre has a new band called Seven Hills Pickers. The Portugal Bluegrass Festival that Andre founded is heading towards its 50th year, and bluegrass is growing steadily in a place where most people never expected to find it. Andre Dahl will be joining me next week, but right now, though, let's hear a track from the debut EP by Seven Hills Pickers. Here's New Camp Down Races.

New Countdown Races from Seven Hills Pickers. And, yeah, we'll hear from Andre next in the show next week. I was going to try to organise it for this week, but we didn't have space. There's too much new music. Wow. Now, Bronwyn Keith Hines. She's decided that now that she's married to Jason Carter, she's really Bronwyn Keith Hines Carter, I think, if you follow the conventions these days. All a bit odd. All seems a bit odd to me. I'm old fashioned like that. Anyway, she's decided it's all a bit long, and she should change her stage name to Bronwyn. Suits me. Okay, that's what she wants to do. She's got a new album coming soon called Rattlin' Bones, and here's the first single from it. She wrote it herself with Pat McLaughlin. Here's Bronwyn and Sticks and Stones.

That's a good start, don't you think? 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

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Bronwyn, is it? Yeah. Sticks and Stones. Now, Daniel Crabtree, from his new album called Walking by Faith on True Lonesome Records. This song's called, Daniel wrote this, is If I Have to Pitch a Tent in Canaan's Land.

I love that bass voice. I don't know who that is. I'll find out. And next, here's Spring Creek from their new album, Spring Creek 45. Justin Stickler from the band wrote this. It's called the John Hess Train.

0: This is WNRV Narrows Parisburg.
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1: It's from the album The Guitar on Bonfire Recording Company. Andrew was a co-writer with that song with Brandy Colt. He'd written quite a few songs with her. And Adam Comstock, the three of them wrote that song, Gamblers and Gypsies. Yeah, this is music from Foggy Hollow. I'm Mike here, and I'm glad to have your company. Thanks for being with me. Next, here's Spring Creek 45 from their album, Spring Creek 45. That's an eponymous album. Did you know that? Yeah, here's, there's only one song on that album that's a cover. The rest of it's all written by members of the band. And this one, it's a gigantic cover. It's from Hank Williams, one of his bigger hits. It's called House of Gold.

That's done quite a lot faster than I've heard it done before. Hank Williams wrote that. Spring Creek 45 from their album Spring Creek 45 and House of Gold. Now, Daniel Crabtree, here's the title track from his True Lonesome Records album, song he wrote himself called Walking by Faith.

0: Daniel Crabtree, and Walking by Faith. Title track from his album on True Lonesome Records.
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0: Now here's the Cody Norris Show from the Spirit of America album on Rebel Records. This one's called Back in the Country.

Yeah, the album is called Spirit of America on Rebel Records. Cody Norris Show's contribution to the 250th July the 4th anniversary on coming up soon on July the what date in July is it? Oh yeah, 4th I think. And yeah, and that is the Spirit of America. That's back in the country, that song is. Now Nick Dumas, he's got doing a Vince Gill song for his new single, and he's managed to rope in Vince Gill to help sing it. They're doing Nick Dumas and Vince take turns on the lead vocals, and Carly Arrowood doing some harmony vocals with them. Here's Feels Like Love from Nick Dumas and Vince Gill.

That's Nick Dewis and Vince Gill, Feels Like Love. It's on Skyline Records. Now, Hugh Moore from OMS Records. And his album, another one from his album, one of our feature albums today, it's called What the Strings Remember. And from that album, here's Come Up and See Me Sometime.

0: Come up and see me sometime from Hugh Moore, from his What the Strings Remember album on his own label OMS.
1: There's a procedure in cardiology you've probably heard of. It's pretty common. They can actually stop the heart and then shock it, restart it, right? You know what that means?
2: You know what that means? Even in cardiology, at some point, some of the best cardiologists will was standing around, scratching the head, looking at a patient one, said, "She better try to turn it off, turn it back on again."
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They want to stand close to them while they're playing. Those two, Deanie Richardson and Kimber Ludica, likely to get your eye poked out. I tell you that. Boy, oh boy, they're fighting ladies, aren't they? Don't you think? That's called Cacklin' Hen. Yeah, on Mountain Home Records, Deanie Richardson and Kimber Ludica. Boy, oh boy. Next, here's Palms of Victory from Ben and Rose. And they've done a lot of really good hymns, like this one.

Ben and Rose. Next is the Creakers. They're new to us. Didn't know anything about them until this time last week. The Creakers, and a single from them is called Hyden, Kentucky. That's where they come from.

Did he say Hyden, Kentucky, population 286? Oh, it's a little tiny town. If we can have a competition to see who has the smallest towns. Anyway, that's Hyden, Kentucky from the Creakers. Now, songs from the Road Band again. Just Hanging On is their new album, one of our feature albums today. Here's Where Lonely Lives.

Where Lonely Lives. Songs from the Road Band and Just Hanging On is the name of their album. This Lindley Creek and the matriarch of the family, lead songwriter on this next song. It's called, she's called Kathy Greer, and her daughter Katie Greer is the lead singer, and on Pinecastle Records from Lindley Creek. It's called Breathe.

0: There's Breathe from Linley Creek on Pinecastle Records. Mother and daughter, Katie and Cassie, Cassie and Katie Greer, wrote that song, Breathe.
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0: Next, Frank Sullivan and Dirty Kitchen. We haven't heard much from them and recorded music for a while. And so that's good. This is brand new for them. It's called Looking Past You.

From the Seven Hills Pickers, our friends from Portugal, and a Bill Monroe tune, one of the classic instrumentals and bluegrass, southern flavour. And remember, we'll be hearing from Andre Dahl, who's the leader of this group, in next week's show.

Southern Flavour from Seven Hills Pickers. That's an ambitious attempt on your very first recording. Yeah, Seven Hills Pickers from Portugal. Now, J. Lee Roberts and the song that that debuted at number one on the top 20 countdown. J. Lee Roberts and I'm Putting You Out of My Misery, written by Terry Heard.

It's J.D. Roberts. I'll put you out of my misery. And that'll finish out the show for us. Here's the Poor Ramblin' Boys and their new single, written by Brink Brinkman and David Stewart. It's on Turnberry Records. It's Pardon Me.

Pardon Me from the Poor Ramblin' Boys. Brand new for them. And that's where we have to leave it for another week. My thanks to all the artists, record labels, publicists and listeners who continue to make music from Foggy Hollow possible. Next week we'll be taking a trip to Portugal as Andre Dahl joins me to talk about, amongst other things, I guess, building the bluegrass community in a place most people never expected to find one. We'll also hear music from his new band, Seven Hills Pickers. We've heard some today. We'll hear some more. Until then, keep supporting live music wherever you can. Keep an ear out for new talent. And remember that sometimes the people who achieve the most are the ones who don't know when a task is supposed to be impossible. I'm Mike Keir from Studio 5A at Hawkesbury Radio in Sydney, Australia. Thanks for your company. Stay safe, and I'll catch you next time here in Music from Foggy Hollow, where nothing's too serious and it's

That's where the show has to end for today. But we'll be back next Monday afternoon and again at midnight Saturday with more music from Foggy Hollow. But in the meantime, there's bluegrass round the clock here on WNRV The Ridge, serving the New River Valley for over 70 years. I'm Mike Keir in Sydney, Australia.

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4: Floodwatch Northern Counties from noon until the 11 o'clock this evening. Showers and thunderstorms overspreading the region. Temperatures this afternoon, 75 to 80. For tonight, showers, thunderstorms 60 and partly sunny 70 tomorrow. Tomorrow night, mostly clear, low 50s and sunshine 80 Wednesday. Mostly sunny, about 80 degrees for Thursday. And then Friday, partly sunny, late day shower, thunderstorm 80. I'm staff meteorologist Bill Jackman on the Virginia News Network.
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4: Governor Sandberger is urging all Virginians to conserve water amid drought concerns. Officials say water levels in the state are nearly 8 inches below average for much of Virginia. The Department of Environmental Quality's daily drought map shows nearly the entire state is under a drought warning. Governor Sandberger says that if conditions worsen, she could declare a drought emergency, which would mandate water usage restrictions. The University of Richmond is getting a $10 million donation for a new lacrosse facility. The new facility will include locker rooms, strength and conditioning spaces, offices, and meeting rooms. The women's team had a record-breaking season, winning the program's first outright Atlantic 10 regular season title. The men's lacrosse team also captured an Atlantic 10 regular season title and tournament title. I'm Katie Gray.
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7: Flood watch northern counties till the 11 o'clock tonight with showers and thunderstorms. Some heavier downpours ending tonight. 60 degrees, partly sunny, 70 tomorrow. Mostly clear tomorrow night, low 50s and sunny, 80 degrees on Wednesday. Mostly sunny, 80 Thursday and partly sunny on Friday afternoon. Shower, thunderstorm, high near 80 degrees. I'm staff meteorologist Bill Jacquemin on the Virginia News Network.
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1: I'm Thomas Cage, VNN Sports. The Orioles cruise to a road win. Baltimore trounced the L.A. Dodgers 12-1 in the rubber match of their series in Chavez Ravine. Orioles manager Craig Albernez on beating the Dodgers.
2: They're a great team. Like you said, back-to-back defending champs. They have a lot of great players over there, you know, well-managed and coached. And it's tough to play in Dodger Stadium, you know, and our boys did a great job of coming out and competing.
1: The O's have back-to-back wins and will continue their road trip tonight against the Los Angeles Angels. The Nationals ended their road trip on a down note. Washington lost 4-3 to the Tampa Bay Rays. The Nats will be back home tonight to take on the Philadelphia Phillies. And the Mystics secured a comeback win. Washington trailed by as many as 10 points in an 84-79 win over the Minnesota Lynx. Sonia Citron scored a team-high 21 points, and Kiki Irofen added 17 points of her own in the win. The Mystics will return home Wednesday for a rematch with Minnesota. That's sports. I'm Thomas Cage with the Virginia News Network.
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2: Flood watch northern counties till the 11 o'clock tonight with showers and thunderstorms. Some heavier downpours ending tonight. 60 degrees, partly sunny, 70 tomorrow. Mostly clear tomorrow night, low 50s and sunny, 80 degrees on Wednesday. Mostly sunny, 80 Thursday and partly sunny on Friday afternoon. Shower, thunderstorm, high near 80 degrees. I'm staff meteorologist Bill Jackman on the Virginia News Network.
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4: Over 50 cats are dead after a fire in Roanoke County. Roanoke County Fire and Rescue say that the fire started early yesterday morning on Gunn Avenue in the Vinton area. Firefighters say that they were able to get the blaze under control in about 10 minutes, but one resident was taken to a local hospital with minor injuries. One cat and one puppy were also rescued by one of the homeowner's residents. Fire crews say 59 cats were later found dead inside the home. Officials say the fire is still under investigation, but damages to the home are estimated to be about $100,000. A man arrested in connection to a homicide in South Boston. Thomas Cage with more.
5: Police say the victim, 47-year-old Hassan Barksdale, was found dead Friday at the Willow Oaks apartment complex with gunshot wounds. They say the suspect, identified as Robert Pennick, was apprehended in Lynchburg Saturday after a pursuit with police. WDBJ reports that he has been arrested and charged with second-degree murder. Investigators are seeking information from the public. South Boston Police expressed gratitude to the Halifax County Sheriff's Office and Lynchburg Police for their assistance.
4: Health officials in Virginia are urging residents to get vaccinated for measles as cases in the state continue to rise.
6: The Virginia Department of Health says there's another confirmed measles case out of the northern part of the state. Officials say an out-of-state resident traveled internationally and passed through Washington Dulles International on June 17th. They're advising anyone who was in the baggage claim area on that day between the hours of 6 a.m. and 11 a.m. may have been exposed. This comes as cases in the state continue to rise. The state reports there are currently 129 cases, with most of them linked to an outbreak in Buckingham County. The BDH says so far there have been no deaths related to measles. I'm Rosia Rivera.
4: And I'm Katie Gray.
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7: Weather.
8: Flood watch northern counties till the 11 o'clock tonight with showers and thunderstorms. Some heavier downpours ending tonight. 60 degrees, partly sunny, 70 tomorrow. Mostly clear tomorrow night, low 50s, and sunny, 80 degrees on Wednesday. Mostly sunny, 80 Thursday, and partly sunny on Friday afternoon. Shower, thunderstorm, high near 80 degrees. I'm staff meteorologist Bill Jackman on the Virginia News Network.
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3: Flood watch northern counties till the 11 o'clock tonight with showers and thunderstorms. Some heavier downpours ending tonight. 60 degrees, partly sunny, 70 tomorrow. Mostly clear tomorrow night, low 50s and sunny, 80 degrees on Wednesday. Mostly sunny, 80 Thursday, and partly sunny on Friday afternoon. Shower, thunderstorm, high near 80 degrees. I'm staff meteorologist Bill Jackman on the Virginia News Network.
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2: 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And Abraham Lincoln was no loser. 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
3: Flood watch northern counties till the 11 o'clock tonight with showers and thunderstorms. Some heavier downpours ending tonight. 60 degrees, partly sunny, 70 tomorrow. Mostly clear tomorrow night, low 50s and sunny, 80 degrees on Wednesday. Mostly sunny, 80 Thursday and partly sunny on Friday afternoon. Shower, thunderstorm, high near 80 degrees. I'm staff meteorologist Bill Jackman on the Virginia News Network.
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